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4: 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So, the U.S. Belgium, Tehran. Let's say they end up losing 3-1 here, give up a late goal, disappointing effort. How much to you does that sort of ruin the success that they had early in this tournament?
5: It's hard to say that it ruins the success, but I mean, ultimately you play to win the game, as Herm Edwards always said. I don't think it makes him a total failure, because this is a team that it got hot. They generated a lot of interest, and I just don't know what's going on with this game. They're just being outclassed.
4: Well, that's sort of deflating. If they end up losing like 4-1 and you're just completely outclassed, it's like, well, how much progress have we really made?
5: Yeah. No, that part of it, that makes sense. I get what you're saying.
4: That would be tough. Like, if they play a strong second half here, a few things don't go their way, they lose 2-1, 3-2. I think you could leave here and say, okay, you know what? It wasn't a gigantic success in regards to, you know, we made it to the quarterfinals, or we won two knockout games, which you've never done before.
5: Right.
4: But it also, you won't leave that sour taste in your mouth. If we just get blown off the field by Belgium, it's like, well, then how far are we really from the Spains and the France and the, you know, the top teams in this tournament, the Argentinas? You know, and I think that would definitely hurt the progress the U.S. is trying to make here.
5: Yeah, no, I could reason with that. I see exactly what you mean there. And it is, at the end of the day, you want to show some progress, show a step forward, and become more competitive. If they get blown out, I change the tune. If they get blown out, you know, if it's, like you said, 4-1, I think it's like, all right, here we go again. More of the same nonsense. But if they could rally and at least make this a close game, I think it's still a degree of a

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1: 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Opening day.
2: Hammer to left field. See you later. Mike Trout, how's that to start the season?
1: To the All-Star game.
2: Oh, my goodness. He crushed it. Giancarlo Stanton and the American League with one swing has tied it up.
3: 457-foot home run. How much fun was that?
4: Oh, that was amazing.
1: Plus, every game of Major League Baseball's postseason.
2: Judge back. Back some more. Leaping and he caught it. Out of here. Mookie Betts. Shohei Ohtani.
1: Until a champion is crowned at the World Series.
2: And the Dodgers have won it. Repeat champions for the first time in baseball in 25 years. The Dodgers are World Series champs.
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5: It was a great run for the United States fall to Belgium in the round of 16. But what could this do for the future of American soccer doing this again in the next World Cup? All that and so much more on the Tuesday Cool Edition of Freddie and Harry. With me, Freddie Coleman and Harry Douglas. 3 p.m. Eastern time on the mighty ESPN Radio and ESPN Plus.
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13: When seconds count, the police are only minutes away. Hi, I'm Danny Clark from Collectors Firearms. America is full of wonderful people who have no interest in ever owning a gun. I understand that. I really do. But when something terrible happens and the police are minutes away, a lot of people suddenly find themselves wishing they had a gun. My highest hope is that I never, ever need to reach for a gun to protect another human being. I want to live in a world where everyone gets along and no one ever does anything terrible to another person. But if you're thinking you might ought to have one just in case, then you're going to be very comfortable at Collector's Firearms. I genuinely believe you'll be happy you came.

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0: I don't know that it was a standpoint where we were seemingly outmatched, that if we played our best game and they played their best game, that the result was going to be as one-sided. And I get that that's a hypothetical that we'll never be able to prove. But I guess my whole point is this. If the U.S. men's team went out and lost yesterday's match and they didn't have the unforced errors that we saw, I would feel a lot differently about the totality of the tournament and the overall progress that the program has made. But because they had so many mistakes that Belgium took advantage of, I just feel like that was more of the one-off, and that's not indicative of the progress that we've seen with soccer in this country.
1: 888-SAY-ESPN, 888-729-3776. Are we better in soccer than we used to be after we got eliminated from the World Cup last night? We'll hear from you next. We're on Sportsmanlike, presented by Progressive Insurance.
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0: be really good. And I think the thing about Big 12 is there's a number of teams in that conference that, like Arizona State 2 years ago, that can rise up at any moment. So I think it'll be a very fun competitive race. I don't just assume Texas Tech will dominate the conference again.
1: Well, we know the Big 12 is wide open offensively, and that translates into so many competitive games on the field. Stuart, do you think it also means this could be the year the conference finally gets multiple bids to the college football playoff?
0: You know, it's tough, but one, because clearly the committee basically at this point considers 12-1 in the Big 12 to be 11-2 in the SEC, basically. I think that the way to do it, and what the Big 12 has frankly lacked the last couple of years, is you need that big non-conference victory that sends a statement. They lends them credibility. Texas Tech doesn't really have a game like that on its schedule, but BYU does. When USC and Notre Dame canceled their series, Notre Dame already had its replacement lined up, a game at BYU this year. Notre Dame is on the very short list of national title contenders next year. If BYU wins that, and then they're one of those two teams in the mix, like you talked about, maybe they win that game but don't win the conference championship, that's your recipe to get two teams in.
1: Talking college football with Stuart Mandel of The Athletic, you hit on the SEC, and I got the point you're making from the perspective of the selection committee. As you know, the Big Ten has won three straight national championships, unseating the mighty SEC as the superpower in the sport. Stuart, do you see that trend continuing this season? Which conference do you think is going to be more top-heavy?
0: I think that the Big Ten is – it doesn't get much more top-heavy than what the Big Ten is right now. They have earned their status as the best conference. When I look at the early national title contenders for this year, I would take Indiana, Oregon, or Ohio State, frankly, over anybody in the SEC.
1: Wow.
0: But the SEC, I think, is stronger and deeper top to bottom. And as we know, you know, the preseason poll never plays out in real life. And of those three teams I mentioned, who all look like they'll be very good, probably somebody will disappoint. And in the SEC, you know, whether it's Georgia, whether it's Texas, whether it's somebody else, might turn out to be, you know, absolutely dominant. I think both those teams are very good and very talented, but flawed, but could be wrong, right? Maybe then one of them turns out to be, you know, the Indiana of this year.
1: And the Indiana story, I said before you joined us, is one of the greatest sports turnarounds in my lifetime, and I'm in my mid-50s. The fact that Indiana went from statistically the worst program in major college football to now a real and consistent winner is just mind-boggling. Well, as we go to the SEC, there's always the big personalities to address. So what are your expectations for Lane Kiffin year one at LSU?
0: The expectations are very high. I don't know whether they'll live up to them or not. But when you go out and assemble basically a portal all-star team, like in the portal era, nobody has racked up that much high-end talent, starting with the quarterback, Sam Levitt, Deaton, the offensive lineman from Colorado. Like, there are several guys in that class that were the best or the highest ranked player at their position. So the expectation is you should be at least a CFP contender, if not a, you know, Final Four national title contender in year one.
2: Which is a lofty goal.
0: Because, frankly, most of the time we've seen a coach come in and totally flip a roster. It's still been bumpy the year one. Signetti, the obvious exception. But, you know, it's a lot of change at once when you bring in an entirely new coaching staff, entirely new players, and expect everybody to just gel over the course of one offseason. But I don't think they can make those excuses, frankly. When you have that kind of roster, when there's reports that it's a $40 million roster, that we've gone from, you know, Ohio State $20 million 2 years ago to now we're hearing $40 million. You're expected to be very good.
1: Stuart Mandel is our guest. It's the Rich Eisen Show on ESPN Radio. He is the editor-in-chief of The Athletic's college football coverage. Let's dig deeper in the SEC, and if we're talking about expectations and hype, there was no individual player with more hype, as you know, last year heading into the season than Arch Manning, and he bounced back after that slow start. And I think a lot of that also was just managing expectations after the Ohio State.

0: This is a long sinking.
1: Yeah.
2: Like, what was her name?
0: Sinking for 3 like, years.
1: Yeah, we're not.
2: What was the name of the movie? What was the lady's name on the movie?
1: Rose.
0: Rose. Yeah.
2: Rose. Yeah. This is like Rose on the piece of wood, and she doesn't let Leonardo on. Yeah,
1: she sucks.
2: Which people have like relived like how much space there could be on that piece of wood.
0: Yeah, MythBusters did an episode on it.
2: It was like three, you could put like 4 or 5 people on them.
0: Yeah,
2: and she was like, "Nope, I'm good, Leo.
1: Selfish.
2: You stay here in the ocean."
1: She just dropped that big ass rock into the ocean at the end of the movie. What are we doing?
2: I know, bad decision. All right, 713-780-ESPN. Let's get to some of this other stuff in the game yesterday. There was an inning in particular that drove me crazy. Also, why does Bryce Matthews suck at home, and why is he good on the road? I mean this sincerely. I don't want wrong answers. I want your actual guesses. 713-780-3776. Jeremy and Joe.
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